That's music by Sir Edward Elgar, the interlude from The Crown of India, played by Tasman Little, the Royal Scottish National Orchestra, Sir Andre Previn, conducting. Before that, my father's favorite from Sense and Sensibility, film score by Patrick Doyle. The first of your great escapes for this Wednesday afternoon. I'm Brian Lauritsen, continuing with a guitar version of a piece for piano by Erik Satie, Nocien, number one. Here's Pablo Sainz Viegas.

0: It's music by Francis Poulenc, slow movement from his Sinfonietta, written for a BBC radio production. And we heard the RTE National Symphony with Jean-Luc Tagnon conducting. Before that, Nocien No. 1 by Eric Satie, with Pablo Sainz Viegas on guitar. Two more of your great escapes for this Wednesday afternoon. I'm Brian Loretz, and plenty more where those came from, starting tomorrow, 5 p.m. on Classical California.
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Vivaldi is next, a violin concerto played by Julien Chauvin.

0: That's music by Antonio Vivaldi, a violin concerto played by Julien Chauvin, and the Concert de la Loge here on Classical California.
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from composer Rentaro Taki, the song Hana, played by Jean-Pierre Rampal on flute, Lily Laskin on harp, here on Classical California. Music from a very recent film coming up, top of the 6 o'clock hour, score by Nicholas Britell. And taking us there, it's a guy who may have written film music if he had been around in the era of film, Felix Mendelssohn. In this case, he's writing for a Shakespeare play, A Midsummer Night's Dream. Here's the overture by Mendelssohn with Bernard Haitink conducting the Royal Concertgebouw Orchestra.

0: That's music by Felix Mendelssohn, the Overture to A Midsummer Night's Dream. We heard the Royal Concertgebouw Orchestra, Bernard Haitink, conducting on Classical California.
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That's music by Nicholas Britell, a suite from his score for the film J. Kelly. Here on Classical California with a finale from a symphony by Randall Thompson. Next, his third symphony. This is a performance by the New Zealand Symphony Orchestra, Andrew Schenk conducting.

0: It's music by Randall Thompson, the finale from his Symphony No. 3, played by the New Zealand Symphony Orchestra, with Andrew Schenck conducting on Classical California.
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That's music by Johann Sebastian Bach, Jesu Joy of Man's Desiring. Choir of King's College, Cambridge, trumpeter Allison Balsam, Tom Etheridge on organ, Stephen Clearbury conducting on Classical California. It's a symphony inspired by Greek mythology. Next, the symphony of the rescue of Andromeda by Perseus. Music by Carl Ditters von Dittersdorf. Here's the ensemble Cantilena, led by Adrian Shepherd.

0: That's music by Carl Ditters von Dittersdorf, the Symphony of the Rescue of Andromeda by Perseus, played by the ensemble Cantilena, Adrian Shepherd conducting, a symphony inspired by Greek mythology, here on Classical California.
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0: Celestina's 17th season begins with Hidden in Plain Sight, uncovering surprising early chamber works by Tchaikovsky and Bartok across four more programs performed in West LA, Pasadena, Palos Verdes, and Orange County. 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This week on SoCal Saturday Night, the LA Phil paints with sound. Hear the vivid colors of Mussorgsky's Pictures at an Exhibition, the brilliance of cellist Zlatimir Fung in Tchaikovsky's Rococo Variations, and the fiery energy of Khachaturian's Guyana Ballet. I'm Brian Loretz, and join me for SoCal Saturday Night with the LA Phil at the Hollywood Bowl, Saturday at 7 p.m. on Classical California.
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Waltzing with Hector Berlioz in his Symphonie Fantastique. The hero of the symphony goes to a party, sees his love from afar, dancing, waltzing, whirling about among the masses. A ball from the Symphonie Fantastique of Berlioz, the Concertgebouw Orchestra, Sir Colin Davis conducting on Classical California.

0: That's the finale from a concerto for the viola da gamba by Johann Graun. We heard Jan Freiheit and the Academy for Ancient Music Berlin on Classical California, where coming up next, it's our weekly sharing of the microphone, Classical Californians, the opera director, Shauna Lucy, general director, CEO of Opera San Jose. Tell you more about her, and then the hour is hers. That's coming up next here on Classical California.
1: 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On the day Simone Boccanegra is elected as leader of the Republic of Genoa, tragedy strikes. His beloved dies and their infant daughter vanishes. Now, 25 years later, Boccanegra has a chance to reunite with his daughter while he works to bring stability to a fractured republic. This fall at San Francisco Opera, dive into a world of political intrigue and familial reconciliation with Verdi's Simone Boccanegra. September 12th through the 27th, sfopera.com.
2: 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From Viennese elegance to the heat of Spain, Lang Lang takes the piano on a breathtaking journey. 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
3: Opera San Jose brings Mozart's Don Giovanni back to the stage. Seduction, rebellion, and revenge collide in a bold new production, exploring power, desire, and the consequences of living without remorse. William Clay Thompson stars as the notorious libertine, with Joseph Marchesio conducting and Alex Schrader directing this dark psychological thriller. Don Giovanni, September 13th through the 27th at the California Theater. Tickets at operasj.org.
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0: It's 7 o'clock on this Wednesday evening, meaning time for me to hand the microphone over to our next Classical Californian. And this week's Classical Californian is opera director Shauna Lucy. As the general director and CEO of Opera San Jose, she helps lead one of California's opera companies while continuing a directing career that has taken her to stages including San Francisco Opera, LA Opera, and the Met. Lucy shares some of her favorite music, including a selection from John Adams' Dr. Atomic, which will take the Opera San Jose stage later this season. Here is tonight's Classical Californian, Shauna Lucy.
1: Hello and welcome to Classical California. I am your Classical Californian. My name is Shauna Lucy, and I am super excited to be here with all of you today. I am a stage director of opera, and I am also the general director and CEO of Opera San Jose. And I'm really honored to be sharing music that is deeply meaningful to me throughout my career as a stage director and general director in opera. I chose some very special pieces near and dear to my heart, and I can't wait to share them with you. So, our first piece is from Arrigo Boito's Mefistofele. It's the prologue, Salve Regina, and this is Julius Rudel, Ambrosian Opera Chorus, the Wandsworth School Boys Choir, and the London Symphony Orchestra. And this is a piece that starts the opera off with a bang, as it were. And the opera Mefistofele has real meaning to me personally because it's the first opera that brought me to San Francisco Opera, and it's the first title that brought me to the Metropolitan Opera. It is a piece that I love and always want to share with folks because it does speak to the power of opera itself. It has so many different kinds of performers, young and old, dancers, supernumeraries, and this prologue piece really highlights what opera can do more than any form of music: transport us all the way to heaven.

Ah, we just heard Mephistophele by Errigo Boito. This was the prologue, Salve Regina, with Julius Rudel, the Ambrosian Opera Chorus, Wandsworth School Boys Choir, and the London Symphony Orchestra. You're listening to Classical California, and I'm tonight's Classical Californian. My name is Shauna Lucy, and I am proud to be the General Director and CEO of Opera San Jose. For my next selection, something a little bit different, we're going to go all the way to John Adams. This is Dr. Atomic, Act 1, Scene 3, the aria, Batter My Heart, with the BBC Symphony Orchestra and the incredible baritone, Gerald Finley. I chose this aria not just because we are producing Dr. Atomic at Opera San Jose next season, and I am thrilled to be the stage director of that new production, but because actually Dr. Atomic and John Adams harken all the way to my introduction to opera, actually. When I was a technical apprentice at the Santa Fe Opera that season, I was very lucky to work on a production of Kaija Saariaho's Adriana Mater, and Peter Sellers was the stage director. He did an education outreach program about Dr. Atomic because, of course, Santa Fe is so close to Los Alamos. I went and saw an archival recording of that production of Dr. Atomic. I heard a panel of scientists and Peter talk about the Trinity test and the making of the atomic bomb. And being the general director of the signature opera company in Silicon Valley, in a time in which we are experiencing a technology that will transform human existence, it seems more important than ever to reflect upon the themes of John Adams' masterpiece, Dr. Atomic. So with that, this is Dr. Atomic, Act 1, Scene 3, Batter My Heart, with the BBC Symphony Orchestra, with baritone Gerald Finley.

Concerto by Poulenc. I chose this piece because, in fact, our music director at Opera San Jose, Maestro Joseph Marchesio, one morning shared it with me early and said, "Stop everything. You have to listen to this piano concerto." And one of the most beautiful things about my career is that I work with artists like Maestro Marchesio who bring incredible pieces of music to my attention. And so I want to pay that forward by sharing it all with you today. So this is Piano Concerto in C sharp minor, Movement 2 by Poulenc with Yannick Nezet-Saguin, the London Philharmonic Orchestra, and Alexander Thiriot.

That was Piano Concerto in C Sharp Minor, Movement 2 by Poulenc, with Yannick Nezet-Sagan, the London Philharmonic Orchestra, and Alexander Thiroux. I am your Classical Californian, Shauna Lucy, and you are listening to Classical California. I am so excited to be with you today. When we think about classical music, we think, oh, it's not as loud as a rock concert. That is wrong. This piece is as rock and roll as you can possibly get. You guessed it. It's Bartók's Bluebeard's Castle, door number 5, The Kingdom. I chose the fifth door because in my work as general director and CEO of Opera San Jose, and thinking about what pieces have we not brought to the stage that our audiences might be skeptical about, but actually turn out that they love, well, that was Bluebeard's Castle. And so it was my great pleasure to be the stage director and to choose it for our audiences. And the response was astounding. And so I am thrilled to share what is basically a rock and roll Hall of Fame classical music piece. This is Bartók's Bluebeard's Castle, door number 5, The Kingdom. Ah, and this is my kingdom, with Krista Ludwig, Walter Berry, the London Symphony Orchestra, and István Kertész.

So we just heard the exciting Bluebeard's Castle, door number 5, The Kingdom. Ah, and This Is My Kingdom by Bartók, with Krista Ludwig, Walter Berry, the London Symphony Orchestra, and István Kertész. Well, I am thrilled to be with you tonight. My name is Shauna Lucy. I am your classical Californian this week, and I'm really thrilled to be playing some of my favorite pieces of music with you tonight. So this next piece is particularly meaningful to me. It is the trio from Der Rosenkavalier by Richard Strauss. I did my MFA in stage directing at a Russian theater institute, the Boris Shukin Theater Institute of the Vakhtangov Theater in Moscow, Russia. Now, I am not Russian. I'm from Texas. But I knew that the Russian method for training stage directors was simply the best in the world. And so, with a lot of gumption, I moved myself to Moscow and I pursued that MFA. I like to say Russians are very generous. They'll just scream at you till you understand Russian. And that is how I learned Russian. And those years in Russia really informed the way that I approached stage directing and gave me the unique opportunity to work with Stephen Lawless on the production that reopened the Bolshoi Theater after 10 years of renovation. And it was the very first presentation of Rosenkavalier ever in the Russian Federation. And so I was very fortunate to revive that production many times for Russian audiences, and truly one of the most beautiful productions I've ever worked on with many different casts. And so that piece has always meant so much to me. And so I am really thrilled to share with you Der Rosenkavalier by Richard Strauss, Act 3. This is Marie Therese, with Renee Fleming, Sophie Koch, Diana Damrau, Franz Grudhaber, the Munich Philharmonic Orchestra, and Christian Thielmann.

That was Der Rosenkavalier by Richard Strauss, Act 3, Marie Therese, with Renee Fleming, Sophie Koch, Diana Demerau, Franz Grundhaber, the Munich Philharmonic Orchestra, and Christian Thielmann. Oh my goodness, I am so excited to be here as your classical Californian. My name is Shauna Lucy, and I am the General Director and CEO of Opera San Jose. You are listening to Classical California. Now, this next piece is not opera. I know, shocking. But it is a piece that is very meaningful to me. I spoke a little bit earlier about my time in Russia doing my MFA in stage direction at the Boris Shukin Theater Institute of the Vakhtangov Theater. And in my course of studies in Russia, I was very fortunate to see a number of the great Soviet productions. The Russian repertoire is particularly perfect for diving into the world of opera, because the Russian artists of today still grapple very deeply with their inherited repertoire, whether it's Master and Margarita or the great plays of Chekhov. And in my course of study there, I went very deep into the practices of the great Soviet director, Vsevolod Meyerhold. And he created a system of acting called biomechanics. He was a student of Stanislavski, and unfortunately, because of his great political activism, he was arrested and eventually liquidated by Stalin. He was murdered by Stalin, and his body was never recovered. His wife was also murdered by the regime. So we unfortunately do not have a huge amount of documentation of Meyerhold's great works, because the Soviets erased him from memory for many years. However, his etudes that he created, his biomechanical etudes, he always scored them to classical music. And in fact, when he took on staging any play, any piece of theater, he always utilized classical music to help underscore the rhythm of the lines that the actors were speaking, of the way they were moving across the stage. And so this next piece by Chopin, from the 12 Etudes, number 12, in C minor, Revolutionary, by Maurizio Pollini, is a piece that Meyerhold specifically chose and utilized for his biomechanical etude, Stab with a Dagger. And it is a piece of classical music that I often turn to when I need a good dose of encouragement. So I hope you feel that way too.

So we just heard Chopin's from the 12 Etudes, number 12 in C minor, Revolutionary, with Maurizio Pollini. I am Shauna Lucy, and I am so proud to be your Classical Californian tonight. I am the General Director and CEO of Opera San Jose, and I couldn't be more thrilled to be here with you. For this next piece, I chose something deeply meaningful to me, and I wanted to share it with you all. So I come from the world of theater. I discovered opera very late, kind of in my life, in my mid-20s. And I had been working in theater as a stage director, and I was a little bit lost. And I asked my directing mentor, what should I do with myself? And she said, my goodness, you should look into directing opera. And I thought, well, golly, I don't know one thing about opera. So I applied for every job I could find, and the job I got was as a technical apprentice at the Santa Fe Opera. I didn't know how lucky I was, so off I went to Santa Fe, and our first task was to set up the chairs and stands for an orchestra read for Verdi's masterpiece, Falstaff. When the orchestra came in and they began to rehearse, I like to say it was love at first note. I knew from that moment that all I wanted was to direct opera. And I have been very fortunate to have an extensive career in opera. And so I wanted to share this incredible Verdi finale with all of you, in which we are reminded that we should never dismiss the many follies of life. In fact, isn't it wonderful to be able to laugh? So this is Falstaff, Act 3. Facciamo il parentado, tutto nel mondo è burla, with Thomas Hampson, Anthony Mee, Anatoly Kotcherga, Adrian Piazzonka, Dorothea Rochman, Daniil Stoda, Larissa Diadkova, Stella Dufy, and of course, Bryn Terfel.

0: That was Verdi's masterpiece from Falstaff, Act 3, Tutto nel mondo e burla, with Thomas Hampson, Anthony Mee, Anatoly Kosherga, Adrian Pietskonka, Dorothea Rochman, Daniil Stoda, Larisa Diatkova, Stella Duffy, and of course, Bryn Terfel. What an honor and delight to be with all of you this evening. When I think about the great honor and beauty of working in opera, and specifically the pieces I chose, what it reminds me of and why I love the art form so much is because of how many people it takes to make opera possible. And that includes tonight's audience with Classical California. We are so lucky to be with you tonight and to experience these masterpieces. I couldn't be more thrilled, and I hope you'll be able to join us someday at Opera San Jose. Thank you for having me as your Classical Californian tonight.
1: 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And if you'd like to learn more about Shauna or listen to this episode again or stream any of our previous episodes of Classical Californians, just head to our website, classicalcalifornia.org. I'm Brian Loritz, and Lara Downs is coming up next. Have a great evening.

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4: Hello and welcome to your Wednesday evening music. I'm Laura Downs and thanks for joining me this evening. To begin, the sweeping operatic language of this suite from The Jewels of the Madonna by Ermanno Volferrari, a drama set amid the criminal underworld of Naples around the turn of the 20th century.

The Royal Philharmonic Orchestra under José Serebrer with that concert suite from the opera Jewels of the Madonna by Ermanno Volferari. I'm Laura Downs, and this is Evening Music from Classical California. The 19th century Romanian composer Ciprian Porumbescu wrote this folk-inspired ballade for violin and orchestra when he was still a student in Vienna. The piece became his best-known composition during his tragically short life. He passed away when he was just 29 years old.

0: A recording from the archives, the brilliant Romanian violinist Ștefan Ruha joining the Cluj-Napoca Philharmonic under Emil Simon in that ballade for violin and orchestra by the 19th century Romanian composer Ciprian Porumbescu. Join us on Saturday evening at 7 o'clock as we continue the new season of the LA Phil at the Hollywood Bowl with Pictures at an Exhibition, Modest Mussorgsky's gallery visit, transporting us from scenes of the countryside to the majestic Great Gate of Kiev. This concert also features the LA Phil debut of the young American cellist Zlatomir Fung, joining the orchestra in Tchaikovsky's elegant ode to Mozart, his variations on a Rococo theme. That's a piece that Fung played in his first prize performance at the International Tchaikovsky Competition in Moscow in 2019. He was the first American in four decades and the youngest musician ever to achieve that distinction. That's the LA Phil from the Hollywood Bowl, Saturday night at 7 o'clock here on Classical California.
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3: This week on SoCal Saturday Night, the LA Phil paints with sound. Hear the vivid colors of Mussorgsky's Pictures at an Exhibition, the brilliance of cellist Zlatomir Fung in Tchaikovsky's Rococo Variations, and the fiery energy of Khachaturian's Guyana Ballet. I'm Brian Loretz, and join me for SoCal Saturday Night with the LA Phil at the Hollywood Bowl, Saturday at 7 p.m. on Classical California.

From the debut solo album by the composer whose millions of gaming fans know him as Archon, that was pianist Yupeng Chen with his own original composition titled Fantasyland's Invitation. Music now by Haydn. This is his Symphony No. 82 in C major, and the reason for its nickname, The Bear, reveals itself in the last movement, where a lively rustic tune unfolds over a low bagpipe-like drone that reminded listeners of the music used to accompany dancing bears. Yes, dancing bears were a popular form of street entertainment back in Haydn's day, and the bears are back. Did you see that video of the black bear that wandered into a restaurant in Aspen, Colorado last month and just made himself comfortable at a table? I'm not sure any of the servers were in a huge rush to bring him a menu. This is the Stockholm Chamber Orchestra under Esa-Pekka Salonen with Haydn's Symphony No. 82, The Bear.

0: That last movement of Haydn's Symphony No. 82 in C major reminded listeners at the time of the music that was used to accompany dancing bears at street festivals, hence the symphony's nickname, the Bear. We heard the Stockholm Chamber Orchestra under Esa-Pekka Salonen. I'm Laura Downs with your evening music from Classical California, and coming up at the top of the next hour, on this day, September 9th of 1850, California became the 31st of these United States. We'll celebrate with music by the American composer Michael Fine in just a moment.
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0: Welcome back to Evening Music. On this day, September 9th of 1850, California became America's 31st state. To commemorate this anniversary, this piano trio titled California, written in 2024 by the composer Michael Fine. Its four movements form kind of a musical portrait of the state, capturing the diversity of its cultural influences and its natural ecosystems. This is the world premiere recording of the piece by the trio Barclay from their album Beyond the Pacific.

0: The world premiere recording of the Piano Trio No. 2, titled California, by the American composer Michael Fine, a musical portrait of this golden state. That was the Trio Barclay from their album Beyond the Pacific. I'm Laura Downs, and you're listening to Evening Music from Classical California. I am the pool of blue that worships the vivid sky. My hopes were heaven high. They are all fulfilled in you. I am the pool of gold when sunset burns and dies. You are my deepening skies. Give me your stars to hold. A musical setting of that poem by Sarah Teasdale is coming up next.
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Give Me Your Stars to Hold, music by Bob Chilcott, text by Sarah Teasdale. That was a performance by the Gesualdo Six. Beethoven's Fourth Symphony is a study in contrasts, beginning with a dark, mysterious introduction that feels its way through shadows before bursting suddenly into bright exuberance. Lyricism, rhythmic energy, and humor intersect throughout this piece. A performance here by the Montreal Symphony Orchestra under Kent Nagano.

0: A breathless race to the finish, Beethoven's Symphony No. 4 in B-flat major. That was the Montreal Symphony Orchestra led by Kent Nagano. I'm Laura Downs with your evening music from Classical California and your nightly lullaby coming up now in just about 15 minutes.
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0: 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This is the Concerto in D major by Johann Ludwig Bach. Musica Antiqua Köln, led here by Reinhard Goebel.

concerto by Johann Ludwig Bach, a third cousin of Johann Sebastian Bach. We heard the musicians of Musica Antiqua Köln, led by Reinhard Gibbel. And it's time now for your nightly lullaby. The composer Deborah Henson Conant wrote this piece called The Lullaby in memory of her mother's voice, specifically of her mother humming. In the composer's words, this is music that carries a personal sense of memory, comfort, and loss.

0: The Nightingale, music by Deborah Henson Conant, inspired by the sound of her mother's voice. We heard Emily Granger on harp with Your Lullaby tonight from Evening Music.
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Shock and Delight, music by Chris Bowers from the original soundtrack to the Netflix series Bridgerton. And we move now to music by Robert Schumann, his symphonic etudes for piano, 12 variations, transforming a simple funeral march-like theme into an extraordinary range of characters, from intimate and lyrical to turbulent and fiercely virtuosic, Schumann using every aspect of the piano to make it sound almost like an orchestra. Pierre-Laurent Aimard in this performance of the Symphonic Etudes by Robert Schumann.

The exhilarating and almost orchestral conclusion of Robert Schumann's monumental set of symphonic etudes for piano. That was a performance by Pierre-Laurent Aimard. I'm Lara Downs with your evening music from Classical California, and coming up next, a dance of seduction to start your 11 o'clock hour.

0: Fantasia by Henry Purcell in that performance by the Emerson String Quartet. It's Evening Music from Classical California, and I'm Laura Downs.
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0: Welcome back to Evening Music. This 11 o'clock hour begins with the seductive Anitra's Dance from Peer Gynt by Edvard Grieg. This is the San Francisco Symphony under Herbert Blomstedt.

Anitra's Dance, music from Peer Gynt by Edvard Grieg in that performance by the San Francisco Symphony under Herbert Blomstedt. The American composer Randall Svein wrote this concerto for oboe and orchestra in 2023 for Henry Ward, the principal oboist of the Buffalo Philharmonic. Its three movements are titled Flowing, Very Slow, and Quick and Light. Here's the world premiere recording of the piece. Henry Ward is the soloist with the Buffalo Phil under Joanne

0: The Concerto for Oboe and Orchestra from 2023 by the American composer Randall Spain. Music that reminds me a lot of the warm, melodic sound of composers like Ralph Vaughan Williams or Samuel Barber. Henry Ward was the soloist in that world premiere recording with the Buffalo Philharmonic Orchestra under Joanne Folletta. It's Evening Music from Classical California, and I'm Laura Downs.
1: This week on SoCal Saturday Night, the LA Phil paints with sound. Hear the vivid colors of Mussorgsky's Pictures at an Exhibition, the brilliance of cellist Zlatimir Fung in Tchaikovsky's Rococo Variations, and the fiery energy of Khachaturian's Guyana Ballet. I'm Brian Loretz, and join me for SoCal Saturday Night with the LA Phil at the Hollywood Bowl, Saturday at 7 p.m. on Classical California.

Milonga del Angel, music by Astor Piazzolla, and that performance by guitarist Rupert Boyd. And to end the program tonight, music by Mozart, the brilliance of a piano concerto with the intimacy of chamber music in Mozart's Piano Quartet No. 2 in E-flat major. This is a performance from pianist Leif Ove Andsnes and friends.

Mozart's Piano Quartet No. 2 in E-flat Major, blending the virtuosity of a piano concerto with the intimacy of chamber music. We heard pianist Leif Ove Andsnes, violinist Matthew Truscott, violist Joel Hunter, and cellist Frank Michael Guthman. And that brings us to the end of evening music for tonight. It's been my pleasure to spend this time with you, and I hope you've enjoyed all the music and the stories. I'll be back tomorrow evening at 8 p.m., and for now, the great music continues with Classical California all night. Good night, sleep tight, and have a beautiful tomorrow.

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1: Welcome to your early Thursday morning. I'm Jennifer Miller Hamill. Great to be with you during these early, early hours on Member Supported Classical California. Starting things off with a gorgeous choral work featuring the poetry of Sarah Teasdale. This is Only in Sleep from Latvian composer Eriks Esenvalds.

From Eric Sessenwald's That Was Only in Sleep, with conductor Stephen Layton leading the choir of Trinity College, Cambridge, and the gorgeous voice of Rachel Ambrose Evans soaring there over the top. A little lullaby for my friends who might be getting home from the night shift for you this early Thursday on Classical California. Music for you now from Genesis keyboardist Tony Banks. This is Earthlight from the Orchestral Suite 7.

The music of Tony Banks from Seven, that was Earth Light, the London Philharmonic led by Mike Dixon. A little musical mashup for you now from a gentleman known as the London Bach, the youngest surviving son of Johann Sebastian Bach, who would make a name for himself, yes, in that great city of London, J.C. Johann Christian Bach, the Symphony Concertante No. 4.

0: mashing up the grand structure of a symphony and the soloistic opportunities of a concerto into one piece. That was J.C. Bach's Symphony Concertante No. 4 with conductor and violist Simon Standage leading Academy of Ancient Music. Well, in just a moment, a bright piece for the flute to get you moving this early Thursday. Stay tuned.
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based on the 19th century Welsh hymn tune. That was the Rosa Medra Prelude of Ralph Vaughan Williams with Sir Neville Mariner leading Academy of Ancient Music, or rather, I believe, Academy of St. Martin in the Fields. That would make much more sense. Heading up to 5 o'clock with the best-known work of Giuseppe Saverio Mercadante. And even though he wrote this piece when he was just a music student, it actually would become one of his best-known works throughout his life. The Flute Concerto No. 2 with Sir James Galway and the Venetian Soloists.

better known in his day as a composer for the opera stage, but today we love him for his flute works, such as that one, the Flute Concerto No. 2 of Giuseppe Saverio Mercadante, Isola Stevanetti, featuring flutist Sir James Galway. Well, in just a moment, a musical toast of friendship

0: Adapted from J.S. Bach's Flute Sonata in E-flat Major, that was the Siciliano played by Alessio Bax.
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A musical depiction between the meeting of the peoples of the Caucasus and Russia, written in celebration of Alexander II's reign, the 25th anniversary of that. Alexander Borodin's In the Steppes of Central Asia, AGOA, leading the Minnesota Orchestra. Taking us on a mountainside adventure this early Thursday on Listener Supported Classical California, and I'm Jennifer Miller-Hamill. Great to be with you. Our next work from Vivaldi comes from his highly influential collection known as the Harmonic Inspiration, which would quite literally be an inspiration to composers like Johann Sebastian Bach, the Violin Concerto in E Major with Rachel Podger and Brecken Baroque.

featuring soloist Rachel Podger and friends, as well as Brecken Baroque. That was Vivaldi's Violin Concerto in E Major, RV 265, the final entry in his collection known as the Harmonic Inspiration. Well, we are very soon going to be saying goodbye to summer. Musically, though, we never have to say goodbye. Thanks to Hugo Alfvén, The Midsummer Vigil, his Swedish Rhapsody No. 1.

0: depicting a old-time Swedish midsummer wake with dancing and games around the maypole. That was the Midsummer Vigil, Hugo Alfvén's Swedish Rhapsody number 1. Petri Sakari led the Iceland Symphony. Well, in just a moment, I'll share an Academy Award-winning piece from the silver screen.
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A stunning moment from a film that would pick up 7 Academy Awards, including Best Original Score. I Had a Farm, the main theme from John Barry's music for Out of Africa, violinist Angel Dubois, joined there by La Pietà. And this tomorrow morning at 8 o'clock, I'll be bringing you Screen Time here on Classical California, taking a look at one of our former Classical Californians, Chris Bowers, who has been creating music for media of all shapes and sizes. He's up for an Emmy Award for his work in the Marvel Cinematic Universe, and I'm going to share a selection from that Emmy-nominated score, as well as a piece from The Last Repair Shop. That's coming up tomorrow morning at 8 o'clock on Screen Time right here on Classical California. Music for you now from Hubert Parry, the third movement from a symphony that's been described as Richard Strauss with an English accent. This is from the English Symphony No. 3.

Music from the dramatic and refined English Symphony No. 3 of Hubert Parry. That was the Allegro, the third movement. Matthias Baumert leading the London Philharmonic. Well, one more for you as we head into the official beginning of our morning. This piece coming from our buddy Wolfie, Wolfgang Amadeus Mozart. This is The Hunt, his piano sonata No. 18.

one of six piano sonatas that Mozart wrote for Princess Frederica of Prussia. That one right there was actually the final piano sonata he ever wrote, The Hunt, the piano sonata number 18, featuring pianist Mariam Batsashvili. And Maggie Clennon-Rieberg will have more Mozart for you coming up at 9 o'clock when you join her today for Mozart in the Morning. In just a moment, was that a ballet or was it a dream?

0: The Saraban from Johan Halvorsen's Ancient Suite. Naima Järvi led the Bergen Philharmonic.
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0: It is 6 o'clock this Thursday morning, and I'm Jennifer Miller Hamill, delighted to be sharing breakfast and a cup of coffee with you here on listener-supported Classical California. Tchaikovsky is going to kick off our day in high spirits with a waltz from one of his very, very popular ballets, one that would get reinvented for the Disney generation as Once Upon a Dream. This is the waltz from Act One of Sleeping Beauty.

Andre Previn led the London Symphony in the waltz from Act One of Tchaikovsky's ballet, Sleeping Beauty. A little fairy tale for you to kick off your Thursday on Classical California. Heading over to Paris now with the music of the Chevalier de Saint-Georges, Joseph Bologna, the Symphonie Concertante in F major, featuring Yuri Revich and the Czech Philharmonic Orchestra of Pardubice.

0: Music from a gentleman who at one point was credited with chasing Mozart out of France. I doubt it actually went that way. That was the Symphonie Concertante in F major of Joseph Bologna, the Chevalier de Saint-Georges. The Czech Philharmonic Orchestra of Pardubice highlighting violinists Jurij Revič and Libor Ježek, as well as violist Pavla Hantsova. Well, in just a moment, we are going to dance times three, it looks like. Stay tuned.
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A delightful piece from Mexican composer Manuel Ponce that takes us to the great dance halls of Mexico. The Scherzino Mexicano, played by pianist Jorge Federico Osorio, kicking off your Thursday here on Classical California. I'm Jennifer Miller-Hamill, clearly in need of some coffee, my friends. I am going to have a sip of that while we listen to these pair of dances. And then after that, we'll have a little something from Mozart's Lodger. These are those dances from Ernest Chanson, two dances from The Tempest.

taken from the incidental music that Ernest Chausson wrote for a French language version of Shakespeare's The Tempest. The dance air and rustic dance. José Serbrière led the Belgian radio and television orchestra. Well, much like his teacher and landlord, Mozart, Johann Hummel was a child prodigy. He would often tour around Europe with his dad, giving concerts, showing off how brilliant he was. He would, yes, live and study with Mozart for a time. The finale from the first of Johann Hummel's piano concertos, featuring Howard Shelley and the London Mozart Players.

0: Howard Shelley joining the London Mozart Players for the finale from Johann Hummel's Piano Concerto No. 1. And we will make a return trip to the world of the London Mozart Players coming up in just a moment.
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1: At the end of the day, step away from the noise and into a completely different state of mind. The Great Escape at 5, a moment of calm from Classical California.

That's a piece from modern French composer Jean-Benoît Dunkel called Wake. If you're not familiar with Dunkel, he is one half of the French pop group called Air. Cellist Gauthier Capucin joined there by the cello ensemble Capucelli. A little modern music for you to help you wake up this morning here on Classical California, quite literally, based on the name of that piece. Now, based on the title of this next work, you might think that there were two separate orchestras having a very in-depth conversation, but no, rather John Marsh would take the existing orchestra and separate them into two parts so as to pit the high instruments against the low instruments. John Marsh's Conversation Symphony for two orchestras returning this morning, our friends the London Mozart Players, led by Matthias Baumert.

0: Matthias Baumert led the London Mozart players in John Marsh's Conversation Symphony for two orchestras. An opportunity to get moving, and then we'll dance in the street. That's coming up.
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Frédéric Chopin's Mazurka No. 5. Not quite like the Mambo No. 5. It's close, though. It was played by pianist Cedric Tiberghien. That music for you kicking off this 7 o'clock hour on Classical California. And I'm Jennifer Miller-Hamill. Great to be with you. Not only do I have your morning shout-out coming up in just about 12 minutes, but also a chance for you to win some tickets. Make sure to stick around for that. In the meantime, we'll hang out with our friend Handel. This is the Trio Sonata in B-flat, played by the Brook Street Band.

0: the Brook Street Band with Handel's Trio Sonata in B flat major. And of course, you can get more bright Baroque goodies like that Sunday mornings at 9 o'clock when you join Alan Chapman for a musical offering. And right now, my friends in Northern California, or if you're going to be in that neighborhood over the next few months, you have a chance to win some tickets to a concert at the Green Music Center, part of their upcoming season. We have tickets to give away for Wynton Marsalis with the Jazz at Lincoln Center Orchestra. That's coming up on September 26th. Or when the Juilliard String Quartet swings by on November 19th. You can learn more and enter to win tickets to either one of those shows right now over at classicalcalifornia.org.
1: Now, our daily dose of gratitude and appreciation. 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
0: Well, today the shout out comes from David in Ukiah, who has a shout out for, quote, my sons Nash and Huey, because I love them and I'm extremely proud of them. Ah, proud dad. I love that. To honor Nash and Huey, here's a little Beethoven, the third movement from Beethoven's String Quartet number 12.

0: The Scherzando, the third movement from Beethoven's String Quartet No. 12, as played by the Melos Quartet. Today's Classical California Morning shout out from proud dad David for his sons Nash and Huey. David, thank you so much for sending that message in. Well, are you proud of someone in your life for no reason other than they are just amazing humans? I would love to honor those amazing humans with you here on the Classical California Morning Shoutout. They don't even have to be human. 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

Giovanni Gabrielli's Canzon in Echo in 12 parts. And as you heard, it was just there echoing away. As played for you by the National Brass Ensemble, a little early Baroque for you this early Thursday on Classical California. Jennifer Miller-Hamill, great to be with you. We are off now to one of my personal favorite destinations. I believe it's yours as well, at least that's what I've heard. This is the Vivace from Mendelssohn's Scottish Symphony No. 3.

inspired by a fantastic trip that Mendelssohn took to Scotland. That was the second movement from his Scottish Symphony No. 3. La'av Shani led the Rotterdam Philharmonic. Well, the truth is out there, and in today's Mystery in History, I'll have more on that coming up at just around 7:45. Music for you now from Joseph Haydn, the Piano Sonata No. 51.

0: The music of Joseph Haydn, his short two-movement piano sonata number 51, featuring pianist Alfred Brendel. Music associated with trains from Dvorak and today's Mystery in History. That's coming up.
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2: 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This week on SoCal Saturday Night, the LA Phil paints with sound. Hear the vivid colors of Mussorgsky's Pictures at an Exhibition, the brilliance of cellist Zlatimir Fung in Tchaikovsky's Rococo Variations, and the fiery energy of Khachaturian's Guyana Ballet. I'm Brian Loretz, and join me for SoCal Saturday Night with the LA Phil at the Hollywood Bowl, Saturday at 7 p.m. on Classical California.
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0: The music of Antonin Dvorak, noted train lover, which is why I find it funny that that melody would be associated with a warning about using the lavatories on trains. That was the Humoresque number 7 with violinist Daniel Hope and the Royal Stockholm Philharmonic. Well, I want to believe that you are going to get the answer for today's mystery in history. Let's dive in.
1: It's time for the Mystery in History on Classical California. Will today's historical clues leave you perplexed, or can you solve the musical mystery?
0: All right. Well, on this day in 1993, so you know, ages ago, we first met a pair of FBI agents who would seek out the most marginalized, strange, and dangerous cases that had ever come before the Bureau. The series was inspired by other genre anthology programs like The Twilight Zone, Kolchak the Night Stalker, and Tales from the Dark Side. While initially opposed in their views on these cases, the FBI agents would eventually form a strong bond, which would come in handy during the many times they would go up against an international alien conspiracy that would threaten all of life on Earth. The television series would run for a total of 11 seasons, sporadically from 1993 through 2018, and has spawned 2 feature films of varying quality and several video games. And it would also create the term we know as shipping, which is when fans support a romantic relationship between characters. What landmark television series premiered on this day in 1993? Well, here's a musical clue.

Musical clue in a way that you've probably never heard it played before. That was a musical clue referencing a television series that premiered on this day in 1993 that featured a pair of FBI agents specialized in cases involving the paranormal, a series that was inspired by other genre programs like The Twilight Zone and Tales from the Dark Side. The series would run for 11 seasons between 1993 and 2018, there we go, spawned two feature films and several video games, and a new series, which is coming up very soon, under the helm of Ryan Coogler. What series premiered on this day in 1993? And if you know me personally, you know it's my favorite television show. Well, if you are shouting, The X-Files, yes, you'd be absolutely correct. That was the main theme from The X-Files, the music of the late Mark Snow, an arrangement played by guitarist Porter McCready for you this morning. And yeah, Ryan Coogler, director of Sinners, is going to be presenting, fingers crossed, a new X-Files series. He's working on the pilot right now, and we hope to hear more about that very, very soon. Heading up to 8 o'clock with a piece from Gotthard Odermatt called Ete, or Summer.

0: oboist Albrecht Meyer joining Academy of St. Martin in the Fields for 8-Day Summer, the music of Gotthard Odermatt. Well, in just a moment, we are going to take to the sky.
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That was the gorgeous music of John Powell, the cue Romantic Flight from 2018's How to Train Your Dragon, as played by London Music Works, that animated film which was made live action a couple years ago about a dragon named Toothless, which inspired cat parents everywhere to name their kittens the same. Good morning, I'm Jennifer Miller-Hamill. Great to be with you. If I sound extra excited, well, yes, I've had a lot of caffeine this morning, but also I am thinking about how I'm going to get to hang out with you this weekend in the Bay Area. I'm going to be joining Diane Nicolini and Maggie Clennon-Rayburg at Opera in the Park this coming Sunday, starting at 1:30. We'll be there at the Classical California booth. Come over and say hello. We'd love to see you, hang out with you, learn what your favorite piece of opera is. You can learn more about Opera in the Park, which is a free event, by the way, over on our website. Music for you now from Catherine Finch. This is the Celtic Concerto.

She was the first official harpist to His Royal Majesty the Prince of Wales, who is now, of course, King Charles III, the Celtic Concerto of Catherine Finch. Finch herself playing the harp, and she was joined there by Symphonia Comrie. Music for you now from Johannes Brahms, The Melodies Call to Me, Contemplation, with clarinetist Andreas Ottensamer and pianist Yu Jia Wang.

0: What a powerhouse team there. That was clarinetist Andreas Altensommer, accompanied by Yuja Wong on Contemplation, the music of Johannes Brahms, for you this Thursday on Classical California.
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2: 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Violinist Nicola Benedetti brings her brilliance to Prokofiev's fiery second violin concerto, alongside Victoria Borisova Olesa's atmospheric The Kingdom of Silence. October 9th and 10th at 7:30 p.m. and the 11th at 2 p.m., Davies Symphony Hall. 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

That was the finale from the Sonata No. 4 by Italian violinist and composer Giovanni Carbonelli. Violinist Bohan Cicic joined there by the Illyrian consort. Carbonelli, a contemporary of such Baroque luminaries like Telemann and Handel. Now, this next work could remind you of traveling through the countryside, enjoying perhaps beautiful views and the most delicious piece of gingerbread that you've ever had. I might be speaking from experience. Gingerbread that I had in Český Krumlov. This is from Bohemia's Woods and Meadows from a piece called Mavlost by Smetana.

Jaka Prusha leading Prague Philharmonia in From Bohemia's Woods and Meadows from the piece Mav Lost by Bedrich Smetana. Well, my friends, I have a chance for you right now to win tickets to not one but three concerts coming up this season at San Francisco Performances. They would love to send you to all three of their Art of Song performances featuring three of the biggest names from the opera stage: tenor Nicholas Penn, soprano Angel Blue, and bass baritone Deshaun Burton. You can learn more and enter to win tickets to all three of those concerts that are taking place at the Herbst Theater in San Francisco over on our website, which is classicalcalifornia.org. Music for my friend Rev Steve, who hangs out over in the Classical California chat. I know how much he loves organ music. This is Henry Purcell's Trumpet Tune and Air.

0: Trumpeter Edward Carroll and organist William Neal performing Henry Purcell's Trumpet Tune and Air.
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Franz Liszt taking inspiration from Robert Schumann, inspired by Schumann's Widmung, or dedication that was Liebeslied, love song, and it was played by Beatrice Rana. Coming up in just a few moments, Maggie Clennon-Reberg is going to take things over from San Francisco with today's Mozart in the Morning. But how about we make a quick stop at the Opera House first with the overture from Rossini's final work, and probably his longest opera. It takes just about over 3 hours to perform the whole thing. The overture from William Tell. Ricardo Chailly will lead the National Philharmonic.

0: Wrapping my time up with you this morning with the music of Gioachino Rossini. That was the overture from his final opera, William Tell, the National Philharmonic, led by Ricardo Chailly. And a quick reminder, my friends, you can join me, Maggie, and Diane this Sunday for Opera in the Park at Robin Williams Meadow in Golden Gate Park. We're joining up with our friends at San Francisco Opera to bring you a look at what they have coming up this season. And you get to hear some incredible music and hang out with us while you're at it. Learn more about Opera in the Park over on our website. Well, I've got to go catch a flight, speaking of which, up to San Francisco. So I'm going to hand things off to Maggie Clennon-Reberg with today's Mozart in the Morning. Take care.
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0: time for Mozart in the morning. Let's kick off the workday with a work of genius.
1: Hi-ho, Jennifer, away. Thanks so much for that rousing William Tell overture, and safe travels, friend. We'll see you very soon. Mozart in the morning, that's where we are right now, and we get our support from our friends right across the street, the San Francisco Symphony and their 2026-27 season, and I will tell you all about that later this morning. On to our boy Wolfgang. Now, Wolfie wrote 5 violin concertos. Well, let me put an asterisk next to that. He had 5 violin concertos published in the year 1775. We know from looking at the original manuscripts that they were not all written in the same year, contrary to former belief. Then, with the exception of the Sinfonia Concertante, he never returned to the strings as solo instruments, concentrating on piano, concertos and opera. You know the one string instrument he never wrote a concerto for? That's right, the cello, an interesting subject for another day. So here we are, 1775. He's 19 years old, writing things for himself as concertmaster in Salzburg. And in a letter to his dad, Leopold, he refers to the violin concerto that we're going to hear today as his Strasbourg concerto. Now, just to be sure, I was thinking of the same place. I looked that up, and yes, indeed, it is a city in France. We know he's fond of French folk tunes, so listen closely, and let's see if our ears can spot anything that sound like those charming borderland folk melodies. Nikolai Znaida is the violin soloist with the London Symphony Orchestra. Here's Mozart's Violin Concerto No. 3.

0: And there it is, Mozart in the Morning on Classical California. Nikolaj Znajda is the violin soloist, and we heard the London Symphony Orchestra. That was Mozart's Violin Concerto No. 3. Mozart in the Morning, each and every weekday at 9 a.m. We get our support in part from our friends at the San Francisco Symphony in their exciting 2026-2027 season. 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

The lively Tarantella from Samuel Coleridge Taylor's Petite Concert Suite. That's our friend Anthony Parthener. Hey, Anthony, and the Chinookay Orchestra. Well, you know how this game goes. I say Arutunian, you say trumpet. Of course, that's how it goes. He's very, very famous for his trumpet concerto that he wrote in 1950. But he wrote some other very exciting concert work as well. For example, the one we're about to hear, the Concertino for Piano and Orchestra, Konstantin Orbelian and the Moscow Chamber Orchestra. And what makes it even more fun as you listen to this exciting piece, the soloist is Narina Arutunian.

0: The Artunians, Keeping It All in the Family. That is Alexander Artunian's concertino for piano and orchestra. Narina Artunian is the soloist, and we heard Konstantin Orbelian leading the Moscow Chamber Orchestra. Fun fact about Alexander Artunian, he was honored with his own postage stamp celebrating the 100th anniversary of his birth in September of 2020.
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3: Opera San Jose brings Mozart's Don Giovanni back to the stage. 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

I'll be looking at the moon. Folks of a certain vintage, we were all singing along with that one. Grandparents, play your kids the original version of that song so they know what we're talking about. The classic Sammy Fain tune, I'll Be Seeing You. Our good pal and former classical Californian, Anikiko Myers and the London Symphony Orchestra. Well, if all goes according to plan, I will be seeing you, along with my cohorts, Diane Nicolini and Jennifer Miller-Hamill, at Opera in the Park on Sunday, September 13th at Robin Williams Meadow in Golden Gate Park, right here in San Francisco. It's our annual event with San Francisco Opera. Starts at 1:30, but come early. Set up a beautiful picnic spread and hang out with us at the Classical California booth. Hope to see you there.

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Claude Debussy's Caprices in Black and White, a work in three movements. The first movement, that's what we just heard, that was dedicated to Serge Koussevitzky. And we just heard the National Orchestra of Lyon. On to our mid-morning masterwork on this Thursday morning. It's J.S. Bach's Orchestral Suite No. 3, and it gets its inspiration. J.S. Bach looked backward to the reign of the Sun King, Louis XIV, and his composer Jean-Baptiste Lully for the French dance suite motivation. Reinhard Goebel and Musica Antiqua of Cologne listen in for that famous work, The Air on the G String. It's kind of the heartbeat of the piece. We play it on its own quite a bit, but it's nice to hear the whole thing. J.S. Bach on Classical California.

0: How's that for a mid-morning masterpiece? J.S. Bach's Orchestral Suite No. 3, Reinhard Goebel and Musica Antiqua Köln. I'm Maggie Clennon-Rieberg at Classical California, so delighted to have your company. Coming up next, music to inspire you to get outside and have some fun.
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3: 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Hear the vivid colors of Mozart's

Well, if that didn't put a smile on your face, maybe I should just play it again. It's such a charming notion when music sounds exactly the way it's titled. In this case, that's Flying Kites, music of Unika Tanzil. One of our most charming, we all fell in love with her, conductor Anna Handler. She was one of our recent Classical Californians. And you can go back on our website and revisit her episode. Here she is conducting the German Symphony Orchestra of Berlin. And speaking of charming things on the radio, our next composer, Sruhl Irving Glick, he worked for the CBC as a producer for many, many years. And he's also a great contributor to Jewish music in Canada. Here's his Divertimento for String Orchestra, Brian Law leading the 13 Strings of Ottawa.

To paraphrase the old song, 13 strings, and what do you get? You get the 13 Strings of Ottawa Ensemble, led by Brian Law. With apologies to the great Hoyt Smith. Hoyt, I will never not use that joke. Come and get me. That was music of Sruel Irving Glick, a Jewish-Canadian composer, his Divertimento for String Orchestra. I'm Maggie Clennon-Reberg. I'm having a wonderful Thursday morning with you. I hope you're doing the same. It's great to listen to the music, but it's even better when we do it together, and I'm really glad you're here. Well, it takes two to tango, so let's dance our way over the top of the 11 o'clock hour, and after that, I think we should help a fellow called Ludwig with his anger management issues.

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Must have been some penny. Beethoven's rage over a lost penny. That is Evgeny Kisin at the piano. I'm Maggie Clennon-Rayburg. As I said, delighted that you're here. The music sounds great, but isn't it more fun to listen together? One of the most fun things of all is to introduce you to new recordings, new composers, new music that we can all discover together. For example, a composer named Melanie Hélène Bonis was born in Paris in 1858, and Mel certainly knew the score, pardon the pun, because she had all of her music published as Mel Bonis, because she did not want to suffer the stigma of, unfortunately, being born female. One of these days, we're not even going to have to explain that anymore, are we? One can hope, eh? This is the West German Radio Symphony Orchestra, a brand new recording from just this past April, Joseph Bastien conducting, Mel Bonis and the Suite Orientale on Classical California.

0: Friends, it's my pleasure to introduce you to your next new favorite composer, French composer Mel Bonis and her Suite Orientale. That was the West German Radio Symphony Orchestra from a recording released just this past spring.
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You've got somewhere to be by noon. Good thing you just got your head start in the form of your marching orders from Leonard Bernstein and the New York Philharmonic. That was the Festmarch from Richard Wagner's Tannhäuser. We'll keep the memento going with a memento. Did I just say memento? I did. Momentum. Words of my life, folks. We'll keep that momentum going with Leopold Kozeluk and his Symphony F Major. Matthias Bammert and the London Mozart Players on Classical California.

0: Keeping your morning in a decidedly major key with Leopold Kozeluk's Symphony in F Major, Matthias Bamert and the London Mozart Players. Coming up next, the heavenly sounds of Voces 8.
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Not even high noon, and here we are planning Te Lucis Ante Terminum before the ending of the day. Music of Thomas Tallis, that's the heavenly sounds of Voces 8 with saxophonist Christian Forshaw. We'll race to the morning finish line with music of Moritz Moszkowski, Ian Hobson, and Symphonia Varsovia, giving us the lively finale of Moszkowski's Symphony in D minor.

The perfect finale for our time together this Thursday morning, the Presto non tanto finale from Moritz Moszkowski's Symphony in D minor. That was Ian Hobson and the Symphonia Varsovia. Well, I will be shouting presto as I zip out the door to start to get ready for this weekend at Golden Gate Park when we celebrate with our friends across the street, the San Francisco Opera, and our annual Opera in the Park festivities. Hope to see you there. Now I'm turning things over to that breath of fresh air, Alan Chapman himself, with music of Robert Schumann to start your afternoon. Make it a fabulous day, my friends. Have a wonderful weekend ahead, and I will see you in the morning.

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4: I'm Alan Chapman, and thank you for joining us here on Classical California. You may have heard how Schumann encouraged Brahms to write symphonies. Brahms was 20 years old. He played some of his piano music for Schumann. And Schumann's response was, your piano sonatas are veiled symphonies. You should be writing for the orchestra. You should be writing symphonies. And it took Brahms only about 20 years to complete his first symphony. Well, sometime before that, the future Clara Schumann, just about a year before they were married, wrote this in her diary. It would be best if he composed for orchestra. His imagination cannot find sufficient scope on the piano. His compositions are all orchestral in feeling. My highest wish is that he should compose for orchestra. Well, Schumann's response was a lot quicker than the Brahms response, because shortly after they were married, he was at work on his first symphony, the Spring Symphony. And here it is with the London Symphony, conducted by John Elliott Gardiner.

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1: This week on SoCal Saturday Night, the LA Phil paints with sound. Hear the vivid colors of Mussorgsky's Pictures at an Exhibition, the brilliance of cellist Zlatimir Fung in Tchaikovsky's Rococo Variations, and the fiery energy of Khachaturian's Guyana Ballet. I'm Brian Loretz, and join me for SoCal Saturday Night with the LA Phil at the Hollywood Bowl, Saturday at 7 p.m. on Classical California.

Dance of the Gnomes by Daniel Fortea, performed by guitarist Daniel Malmberg. Joseph Haydn was a big celebrity in London. The newspapers had stories about him virtually every day. They talked about how fortunate the city was to have him in their midst. They reported on what aristocratic homes he had visited, what he dined on, what performances he attended. And of course, there were the glowing reviews. Here's what they wrote about the symphony you're about to hear, number 93. Such a combination of excellence was contained in every movement. Novelty of idea, agreeable caprice, which combined with all of Haydn's sublime grandeur, have added consequence to the soul and feelings of every individual present. They don't write reviews like that anymore. Here's symphony number 93 with the Orchestra of the 18th Century, led by Franz Bruggen.

0: On Classical California, Haydn Symphony No. 93, performed by the Orchestra of the 18th Century, led by Franz Bruggen.
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0: I'm Alan Chabon, and thank you so much for joining us here on Classical California. There are a number of well-known pieces that started out as movements of string quartets. I guess the most famous example, the Barber Adagio for strings, his string orchestra arrangement of what was originally a movement of a string quartet. The beautiful Borodin Nocturne, originally a movement of his second string quartet. And in the present case, music by Tchaikovsky, the movement from his string quartet number one that became known on its own as the Andante Cantabile. Here's the Stokowski arrangement, played by the BBC Philharmonic, conducted by Matthias Bamert.

Leopold Stokowski's orchestration of Tchaikovsky's Andante Cantabile with the BBC Philharmonic, conducted by Matthias Bamert. When Rimsky-Korsakov joined the faculty of the St. Petersburg Conservatory, he was teaching subjects in which he himself had very little formal training. In his memoirs, he said, "Having been undeservedly accepted by the conservatory as a faculty member, I soon became its very best student." And one subject that he cultivated very diligently was orchestration, the art of using orchestral color. And he sought to demonstrate his skills in his Capriccio Espagnol. He said he wanted the piece to glitter with dazzling orchestral color, which it does. And here's another prime example of his orchestral skills, Rimsky-Korsakov's Russian Easter Overture with the Baltimore Symphony, conducted by David Zinman.

On Classical California, Rimsky-Korsakov's Russian Easter Overture, performed by the Baltimore Symphony, conducted by David Zinman. Tomorrow morning at 8 a.m., another installment of Screen Time with Jennifer Miller Hamill. Classical Californian Chris Bowers has been creating some of the most dynamic soundscapes in modern media music, romantic adventures in Bridgerton, modern fables about lost robots, and now Chris Bowers is up for an Emmy for his work in the Marvel Cinematic Universe. Well, tomorrow morning on Screen Time, Jennifer Miller Hamill will trace Chris Bowers' career. That promises to be just wonderful. And that is Screen Time tomorrow morning at 8. Don't miss it. Back to the early Baroque with a suite by Johann Petzl, performed by Cantilena.

0: A suite by Johann Petzl, performed by Cantilena.
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The Orpheus Chamber Orchestra performing the Largo from Handel's Xerxes, the instrumental version of an aria which that ancient Persian king sings to a tree. And no, I'm not making that up. Franz Liszt was a sensation, and actually there were three reasons why he was such a sensation. First of all,

he had a new and exciting piano technique that was far beyond anything people had heard before. Second reason, he had a sense of showmanship that won over even his detractors when he sat down at the piano. And third, something he shared with Paganini, a sense of the diabolical that surrounded him. So piano technique, showmanship, and the diabolical. A winning combination for Franz Liszt. Here's his second piano concerto, played by Nare Argamanyan, with the Berlin Radio Symphony, conducted by Alain Altinoglu.

0: The Second Piano Concerto of Franz Liszt, played by Nare Agamanyan with the Berlin Radio Symphony, conducted by Alain Altinoglu.
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The Jota from Manuel de Falla's suite of popular Spanish songs. Cellist Shauna Ralston with a cello ensemble led by Carrie Lynn Wilson. And a very good afternoon. I'm Alan Chapman. Thank you for tuning in to Classical California. I'm here till 3. 3 o'clock, I'll turn it over to Diane Nicolini. At 5 o'clock, it's Brian Lawrence. And at 8 o'clock, Laura Downs. Music now by Franz Donzi. He wrote all sorts of music, orchestral pieces, opera, church music, a lot of different types of chamber music, but these days he's best known for his woodwind writing, especially his woodwind quintets. Well, here we're going to put a woodwind ensemble together with an orchestra in a Sinfonia Concertante by Donzi, played by the French Winds with the Munich Chamber Orchestra, conducted by Daniel Giegelberger.

On Classical California, Sinfonia Concertante by Franz Danzi, played by the French Winds with the Munich Chamber Orchestra, conducted by Daniel Giegelberger.

0: little toe-tapping music for you. McEnany's Reel by John F. Larchet with the Irish Chamber Orchestra conducted by Fionnuala Hunt.
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his homes, composer Jakob Olofsson. He was born Johann Baptist Cramer, then he went to London and became John Cramer, became a very popular professional pianist in London and also on the continent. As a matter of fact, he made his way to Vienna, where he was considered the equal of Beethoven. A piano concerto by John Cramer, played by Howard Shelley with the London Mozart Players.

0: A piano concerto by John Kramer, performed by Howard Shelley with the London Mozart Players. I'm Alan Chapman. Thanks so much for spending this time with me. I'm back tomorrow at noon. Stay tuned now for more music with Diane Nicolini.
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4: Hey there. Hello and good afternoon. I'm Diane Nicolini. Hope you're doing great on this Thursday. Got a piece by Georges Bizet to kick off the 3 o'clock hour, the opening to his Symphony in C Major, which he composed when he was just 17. Pavel Yerby leads the Paris Orchestra.

The opening to the Symphony in C by Georges Bizet. Paavo Järvi led the Paris Orchestra on Classical California. Antonio Vivaldi wrote many, many double concertos. This one happens to be for two horns and strings in F major, and it's performed now by La Serenissima under the direction of Adrian Chandler.

0: Annika Scott and Jocelyn Lightfoot were the two horn players featured in that Concerto in F Major by Antonio Vivaldi, along with the group La Serenissima, conducted by Adrian Chandler. Well, this Sunday is the annual Opera in the Park concert from San Francisco Opera, free in Robin Williams Meadow in Golden Gate Park. It's always a great time, and I hope you'll take a moment and stop by the Classical California table. You could get yourself a free backpack while supplies last. We'll also have some other merch there for you. And say hello. I'll be there. Maggie will be there. And Jennifer Miller Hamill's coming up from Los Angeles just to say hello to you. Opera in the Park this Sunday.
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2: You could win a pair of premium tickets to see all three shows in the Art of Song series from San Francisco Performances. 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Tenor Nicholas Pahn, accompanied by pianist Myra Huang, soprano Angel Blue and pianist Brian Waygorn, and bass baritone Deshaun Burton with the Calder Quartet. 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
1: Music that drifts with the tide from the Monterey Bay to beyond the horizon. 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

The Romantic Piece number 3 from the Romantic era composer Antonín Dvořák. Grace Park was the violin soloist with the Prague Philharmonia, conducted by Emmanuel Villaume on Classical California. The English composer Benjamin Britten wrote Young Person's Guide to the Orchestra as a way to introduce young people to the instruments of the orchestra and the various sections, and he borrowed a tune from the 17th century English composer Henry Purcell for his Young Person's Guide to the Orchestra. Pavel Järvi leads the Cincinnati Symphony.

0: That was Young Person's Guide to the Orchestra by Benjamin Britten. Variations on a theme by Henry Purcell, designed to introduce the instruments of the orchestra. Pavel Järvi conducted the Cincinnati Symphony Orchestra. Well, coming up, it's the Thursday afternoon repeat of cartoons, and the subject is the piano. The piano has been at the center of music making, well, forever, for good reason. With just your fingers, you can play almost as many notes as a symphony orchestra. Stay tuned. Solomon Reynolds is next.
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4: Howdy, howdy, howdy. I'm Solomon Reynolds, and this is Saturday Morning Cartoons. For today's episode, watch your head.
5: He got the drop on us, literally. Dropped the piano on us from 15 stories.
4: Have you taken piano lessons before? It's one of the most popular instruments for people at home and the pros. From Billy Joel to Schroeder from the Peanuts and everyone in between, the piano has stood in the center of music making. What you're listening to is a harpsichord, which came before the piano. You can't control its volume very well because its strings are plucked. Bach played this instrument. This is from his Well-Tempered Clavier, Book 1. The piano was invented in the early 1700s. It was first called pianoforte, which means soft, loud. You could control its volume by how hard or softly you pressed the keys. This is Mozart's Turkish March.

The types of pianos that Mozart and Beethoven played were softer than the ones you hear today. Instead of plucking the strings, like the harpsichord, the piano strings are hit by hammers covered by felt or leather. You're listening to Beethoven's Bagatelle No. 25, better known as Fur Elise.

As the piano evolved, composers got more ambitious. Frédéric Chopin was one of the greatest composer pianists of all time. It almost sounds like he's trying to hit all 88 keys on the piano in his etude, Waterfall. Franz Liszt was another piano titan. You might have heard his Hungarian Rhapsody No. 2 in cartoons like Tom and Jerry or Bugs Bunny. The piano is a powerful concert instrument. Here's the opening to Tchaikovsky's Piano Concerto No. 1.

0: and Rachmaninoff's Rhapsody on a Theme of Paganini. Technicians got better at making pianos, and they became easier to buy. As more people got access to them, different styles started emerging. Ragtime is one of them, and Scott Joplin was its king. This is the Maple Leaf Rag. George Gershwin blended jazz and classical music. This is his composition, I Got Rhythm. Besides having one of the coolest names, Thelonious Monk was one of the most recorded jazz pianists ever. This is Roundabout Midnight. The piano is key. I'm Solomon Reynolds. I write and produce Saturday morning cartoons only on Classical California. Tune in or out of your car next Saturday morning.
1: Or Thursday afternoon. You just heard the repeat of Cartoons with Solomon Reynolds. The subject, the piano. And let's continue in that vein with a really popular piece for orchestra and piano and a lovely wedding gift from composer Camille Saint-Saëns to a friend who was a pianist. This is his Wedding Cake Caprice Waltz.

The pianist was Joel Fan, joining the Northwest Sinfonietta, conducted by Christophe Chagnard, in The Wedding Cake, Caprice Waltz by Camille Saint-Saëns, here on Classical California. Well, Nadja Salerno-Sonnenberg was for many years the music director of a New Century Chamber Orchestra, which performs without a conductor per se, but a first violinist, and that was her. And she is first violinist in this performance now. Bess, You Is My Woman Now, from the opera Porgy and Bess by George Gershwin.

0: Bess, You Is My Woman Now, aria from Porgy and Bess by George Gershwin. And that was Nadja Salerno-Sonnenberg on solo violin with New Century Chamber Orchestra from Classical California. Well, of course, that's a song originally, and I want to talk about the art of song right now, and a chance for you to win three pairs of tickets to all three Art of Song performances this season with San Francisco Performances, with tenor Nicholas Palm, soprano and Angel Blue, and bass baritone Dashaun Burton, all three shows at Herbst Theater across the street from where I am right now in San Francisco. The Art of Song series. Enter to win at classicalcalifornia.org.
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0: This fall at San Francisco Opera, Mary, Queen of Scots, takes the stage. 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

It's a hoedown. It's music of Aaron Copland from Rodeo. David Zinman conducted the Baltimore Symphony from classical California. We're going to go way back to the 18th century for music of one of the many children of Johann Sebastian Bach, Johann Christoph Friedrich Bach. This is his Sinfonia No. 2.

0: That was the Sinfonia No. 2 in B-flat by Johann Christoph Friedrich Bach, who learned from the best, his dad, Johann Sebastian. Dennis Russell Davies led the St. Luke's Chamber Ensemble.
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Rachel Sennett performed Rustic Waltz by Samuel Coleridge Taylor on Classical California. Reynaldo Hahn was a Venezuelan-born French composer, very active in the salons of Paris at the turn of the century, famous really for his songs, but this is a concerto for a variety of different instruments. Featured are the flute, clarinet, bassoon, and French horn. And this is the Concerto Provençal, performed by the Pays de Savoie Orchestra.

0: That was a work by the Frenchman Reynaldo Hahn, Concerto Provençal, with the Pays de Savoie Orchestra, conducted by Nicolas Chauvin, and featuring Julian Verne on flute, François Lemoyne on clarinet, bassoonist Frank Siebold, and horn player Julian Desplanque on Classical California. Have you entered to win our big night out for this week from the Green Music Center? Couple of possibilities from their 2026-27 season. For example, Wynton Marsalis with the Jazz at Lincoln Center Orchestra on September 26th. Or you could win tickets to see the Juilliard String Quartet with pianist Simona Dinnerstein on November 19th. Find out details when you go to classicalcalifornia.org, and that's also where you need to go to enter for your chance to win. 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
3: 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Hear the vivid colors of Mussorgsky's Pictures at an Exhibition, the brilliance of cellist Zlatimir Fung in Tchaikovsky's Rococo Variations, and the fiery energy of Khachaturian's Guyana Ballet. 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

That was Vigala, or Betty Bye Lullaby, by Ilse Weber. And it was performed by the Esther Abrami Ensemble from Classical California. Here is La Campanella, or The Little Bird, which comes at the end of the Violin Concerto No. 2 of Niccolo Paganini, but we're going to hear it performed on a guitar by Nicola Hall.

0: Nicola Hall featured on guitar with the London Mozart Players in music of Niccolo Paganini, originally for violin, La Campanella, or The Little Bell. On Classical California, time for me to say thank you so much for listening and see you tomorrow. I'm Diane Nicolini, and Brian Lauridsen takes over from here with today's Great Escape next.
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1: Good afternoon and welcome to your Great Escape for this Thursday. I'm Brian Loritz, and thanks so much for making this music part of your day today. 20 minutes of calm, beauty, and inspiration every single weekday, starting at 5 here on Classical California. And we begin with a new recording from the young violinist Maria Dueñas and the Simon Bolivar Orchestra of Venezuela with Gustavo Dudamel, The Girl with the Flaxen Hair, music by Claude Debussy.